0: AC/DC Shoot to Thrill from Back in Black on Steve Gorman Rocks. Steve Gorman, sports.
1: Sports. Oh, yeah.
0: It's coming up in just a few minutes. Later this hour, April, today in rock music history. But right now, let's go back to 1991, Ock Tongue Baby from U2. This is Mysterious Ways.

0: Not only does he know rock music, he knows sports too. It's time for Steve Gorman Sports.
1: Steve Gorman Sports. The Baltimore Ravens beat the living daylights out of the Indianapolis Colts on Sunday. The new regime in Baltimore looks like it is going to be a beautiful relationship. Declan Doyle is the new guy calling the plays for Baltimore, their offensive coordinator. Touchdown drives on four of their first five possessions. Goodness gracious, this game was over early in the second quarter. Lamar Jackson looked like old Lamar Jackson. Now, he tends to get beat up during the season, but right now he looked great. I want to talk about Derrick Henry, however. It's incredible that Derrick Henry is still doing Derrick Henry things. At his age, in his 30s, 24 carries, 144 yards, three touchdowns, one catch for 19. King Henry looks like King Henry from 6 years ago. He is now entering the conversation for greatest of all time. If Derrick Henry has three more years at this level, I think you have to make a strong case that he's the greatest running back in league history. That's going to be really hard to see him do. His body has to break down at some point, but we're still not seeing any signs of it. All I know is I'm going to be watching very closely for the next 3 years to see if the king can actually retire with the crown on his head. Steve Gorman Sports is sponsored by O'Reilly Auto Parts. 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
0: Yeah, whatever. Steve's a rock star. He's played with Aerosmith, AC/DC, Metallica, blah, blah, blah, boring. But have you heard his impression of Steven Tyler?
20: You want to get out there and give it to him tonight, baby? Come on!
0: Now that's the guts right there. This is Steve Gorman Rocks.

Tom Petty and the Heartbreakers, Don't Come Around Here No More on Steve Gorman Rocks. Blue Oyster Cult was originally known as Soft White Underbelly. They changed their name, got a record deal, and moved on. I'm glad to know it all worked out for these guys. Here's Don't Fear the Reaper.

Blue Oyster Cult, I mentioned that they changed their name from Soft White Underbelly to Blue Oyster Cult. One of the big reasons they changed their name was a critic wrote a terrible review of the band in New York City, and the manager said, "We can never play New York again. We have to change our name." Might have been a bit of an overreaction, all things considered. 1989 was the year Living Color hit the airwaves and MTV. They were unlike any other band we had seen. And like all great bands, there was one defining element. That would be Vernon Reid, their incendiary lead guitarist. Here's the song that put them on the map, Cult of Personality.

0: It's time for Questionable Wisdom on Steve Gorman Rocks. Here's April Rose with tonight's question.
1: 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Now, John's new girlfriend cannot stand the fact that John has friends that are girls.
2: Oh, my.
1: Yeah, so whenever John gets a text from a girl, his girlfriend gets upset and asks him to get rid of his female friends because it makes her uncomfortable. Now, here's the thing. John doesn't really have a lot of close guy friends, and he doesn't know what to do. Steve, what do you think?
2: Oh, man. I mean, it's the same old story. John, buddy, somebody who comes in and asks you to eliminate friends you already have mm-hmm. from your life to make them comfortable, mm-hmm. that should be the last conversation you have with that person. That is a toxic human being. I'm not saying she's intentionally toxic, but that's just as disrespectful as anything could possibly be. Hey, these friendships you've established over years, the people you trust and the people that know you the closest, get rid of them. I mean, that's crazy. I can see devil horns coming out of that woman's head. Now, you got to save yourself, John. Sorry, bro. Say goodbye ASAP.
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Journey with Don't Stop Believing on Steve Gorman Rocks. When you factor in sales, airplay, downloads, streams, that's one of the biggest songs in the history of rock slash pop music. In fact, Billboard magazine called it the number one song of all time. I don't need to break down the numbers here and there to tell you that, well, that's obviously one of those songs. Jonathan Cain, the keyboardist for the band, had the idea to write that song after a conversation with his dad. He called home at a time when his career wasn't going so well, and he basically needed a pep talk, and his father gave him one. And in that call, his father said, among other things, "Hey, son, don't stop believing." Jonathan Cain recounted that conversation with Steve Perry, and they said, hey, there's something there. They've got to work on what to me is the defining song for the band Journey. Don't Stop Believing. Still sounds like it did in 1981 to my ears. Fantastic.

woke last night to the sound of thunder. How far off, I sat and wondered. Started humming a song from 1962. Ain't it funny how the night moves when you just don't seem to have as much to lose. Strange how the night moves.

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kitchen door.

0: Werewolves of London, Warren Zevon on Steve Gorman Rocks. Next up, we got Rush, who is on tour right now. Steve, I know you got some insight on the drummer, because how do you top Neil Peart, one of the greatest drummers in our generation, in everyone's generation, and then now we have someone coming out with them?
1: You can't top Neil Peart, but Annika Niles is doing a wonderful job of paying tribute to him and honoring him. She's playing the parts perfectly. All drummers have their own specific feel. Mm-hmm. So to the average fan who doesn't really understand drumming, she sounds just like Neil Peart.
0: Right.
1: To drummer jerks like me, I can hear subtle differences, just natural ability, but none of it that gets in the way. You really got to pay too close attention. Mm-hmm. What she's doing is channeling the spirit and the audacity and the creative genius of Neil Peart in a way that is truly perfect. I mean, get online and look at the clips. She is killing it. And of course, Geddy Lee and Alex Lifeson would not have chosen somebody who would do anything less than fill those shoes very admirably. Here's Rush right now, Subdivisions.

Time for a Wait, That's True? Fact brought to you by Steve Gorman Rocks. You know Slash's iconic top hat? The first one that started it all? Yeah, well, he shoplifted it. Yes, that's true. And this is Steve Gorman Rocks.

Guns N' Roses, Knocking on Heaven's Door on Steve Gorman Rocks, a song originally written and recorded by Bob Dylan, a song that's been covered many, many times throughout rock history. The one that really surprised me was the one we just heard, Guns N' Roses. I did not expect to hear that Guns N' Roses was doing a Dylan cover, but sure enough, they did just that. Also, Paul McCartney's Live and Let Die was featured on the Illusion albums. Guns N' Roses was the biggest band on the planet when those records came out, and they did not want to recreate Appetite for Destruction. This was

0: not going to be Appetite version 2. No, they sent out a double album, Sprawling Ambition, and a couple of classics I don't think anybody would have imagined they would do. Just showing us all, like, hey, this is not a one-trick pony. This band has way more cards in the deck than you may have thought.
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3: Now it's time for a little drama, brought to you by Steve Gorman Rocks. After David Lee Roth left Van Halen in 85, he had this to say.
4: Van Halen is demanding for the audience to make a choice. You have to either love us and hate him or vice versa. Well, I'll rise to the challenge. If we have to have a comparison, then fine. I eat you for breakfast, pal.
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Pink Floyd with Mother on Steve Gorman Rocks. The Eagles put out their album Long Run in 1979, and at the time, people said it was a letdown. It's no Hotel California. Well, duh. Nothing is Hotel California. But as far as letdowns go, the Long Run's a pretty great album. Here's In the City.

The Eagles in the City on Steve Gorman Rocks. The band Boston released their self-titled debut album 50 years ago, 1976. And up until Guns N' Roses released Appetite for Destruction, Boston held the record for biggest-selling debut album by an American rock band. Guns N' Roses' Appetite for Destruction eventually took the title, and they held it until Hootie and the Blowfish, Cracked Rearview, surpassed them. That's astonishing to think that a band released an album in the mid-90s that went on to be the biggest-selling debut album ever. But in 1976, it was all about Boston. This is more than a feeling.

0: Steve, I got a serious question for you from one of our listeners, all right? Are you ready?
1: Yeah.
0: Okay, Cameron, he's listening out of San Francisco. He actually messaged us on Facebook, and he wants to know, Steve, if you could add one famous musician, like in their prime, to your band, the Black Crowes, who would it be?
1: First thought would be Michael McDonald of the Doobie Brothers, because the one thing we were missing was a kind of voice, you know, someone who sang like that. But honestly, you know who I would have taken in the early 90s? When we were like at our peak of the Black Crowes, 91 through 97, I would say those years. I would have taken at that particular time, Prince.
0: Whoa.
1: And I would have said, Prince, I love you. We don't need you on stage, buddy. We just need those songs. Just write a few of those songs for us. Give us some of those hits. You can play them in the studio, but live, we can't have you on stage because you'll make us look so bad. You'd show us all up. Because he's a better musician at every single instrument than every member of my band or anybody's band on earth. So it would have been more like, you know what? You can join the band, but just write the songs.
0: So is he better than you?
1: He's better than me at everything. Don't even get me started on his dancing and his fashion sense. Can't keep up with that guy.
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Ozzy Osbourne, Shot in the Dark from The Ultimate Sin on Steve Gorman Rocks. We are now in year number 8, and man, are we excited about that fact. Thank you for being with us 5 nights a week, 5 hours a night, and, you know, we still wouldn't be here if you weren't here with us. 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

0: Journey on Steve Gorman Rocks. The song Lights. April Rose, you know, everybody, myself included, for years has always assumed that that song is written about Journey's hometown of San Francisco. I mean, you have that line in the song, when the lights go down in the city and the sun shines on the bay. Guess what? Not the original intention.
1: What? There's a metaphor?
0: It's not a metaphor. It's just the wrong city. Steve Perry started jotting that song down when he was still a resident of Los Angeles. Original line of the song, when the lights go down in the city and the sun shines on L.A.
1: Now, later,
0: he was working with Neil Sean after having joined Journey. And, of course, suddenly it made sense to make it more about the Bay Area.
1: I'm so glad it's not about L.A. because there's so many songs about Hollywood and L.A. I'm like, I'm over it. Let's talk about something new. So thank you, Journey.
0: You'll be interested to know this, April, because you're a Chicago gal. I'm working on a song about Naperville. It's a western suburb of Chicago. I feel like Naperville, Illinois has just been overlooked in the world of rock songs. So that's my next project. I'll keep you posted on my progress.
1: Totally going to be a bust, Steve. Don't even try.
0: Gosh, thanks for the support.

0: 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It's time for Steve Gorman Sports.
1: Steve Gorman Sports. The Baltimore Ravens beat the living daylights out of the Indianapolis Colts on Sunday. The new regime in Baltimore looks like it is going to be a beautiful relationship. Declan Doyle is the new guy calling the plays for Baltimore, their offensive coordinator. Touchdown drives on four of their first five possessions. Goodness gracious, this game was over early in the second quarter. Lamar Jackson looked like old Lamar Jackson. Now, he tends to get beat up during the season, but right now he looked great. I want to talk about Derrick Henry, however. It's incredible that Derrick Henry is still doing Derrick Henry things. At his age, in his 30s, 24 carries, 144 yards, three touchdowns, one catch for 19. King Henry looks like King Henry from 6 years ago. He is now entering the conversation for greatest of all time. If Derrick Henry has three more years at this level, I think you have to make a strong case that he's the greatest running back in league history. That's going to be really hard to see him do. His body has to break down at some point, but we're still not seeing any signs of it. All I know is I'm going to be watching very closely for the next 3 years to see if the king can actually retire with the crown on his head. Steve Gorman Sports is sponsored by O'Reilly Auto Parts. 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

Bon Jovi, You Give Love a Bad Name on Steve Gorman Rocks. We've still got some great music left tonight. You're going to hear Hendrix. You're going to hear Queen. You're going to hear Pink Floyd. Right now, it's time for Bob Seger and the Silver Bullet Band, Kathmandu.

0: roll, please. It's time for Classic Rock Rewind with April Rose on Steve Gorman Rocks.
1: On this day, back in 1967, one of the most important and iconic albums of all time entered the Billboard Top 200 chart. Jimi Hendrix's Are You Experienced? It took the charts by storm, staying put for 106 consecutive weeks, 77 of those in the top 40. What can be said about this album that hasn't been said the world over? Okay, it had it all. You got Foxy Lady, Hey Joe, Purple Haze, The Wind Cries Mary. I mean, the list just goes on and on. The album has sold over 5 million albums in the U.S., and while you might think that's a low number compared to today's standards, don't be fooled, because it's widely considered one of the greatest debut albums released from any musician ever. And just like that, Jimi Hendrix hit the ground running. That's your Classic Rock Rewind. I'm April Rose, and this is Steve Gorman Rocks.

0: Queen, We Will Rock You, We Are the Champions on Steve Gorman Rocks from the News of the World album. Remember that album cover? That giant robot-looking thing, that Iron Man robot jumping out at you right off the cover? One of the great album covers of all time in terms of walking through the record store, looking over and going, oh my God, what's that? Man, that was such a great part of albums. CDs did not carry the same mystery. You could sit with an album and just stare at that artwork for hours. Listen to the music, stare at the artwork, read the liner notes, rinse, lather, repeat. Oh, man, I love albums.
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Kiss Rock and Roll All Night from the Alive album, 1975. If that's the first song you think of when someone says Kiss, you're not alone. I think that's their most iconic song. But far more importantly for the band, it is the first song that really put them over the top. And it's the song that truly saved their career. In 1975, Kiss were not household names. Now, rockers knew the band. Kids had discovered them. They had three albums in stores, but none of those three albums had spawned a hit single. None of those albums had really sold all that many copies. They were a live act. That was the story. You got to see them live. Got to see the live show. It did not translate to record sales, however. The record label said, guys, we got to do something because we don't know how much more we can commit to you if you can't sell records. The idea was, well, the live show is where it's at. Let's make a live album. And Gene and Paul, of course, knew they had an ace up their sleeve, an epic anthem for the ages, Rock and Roll All Night. If that album doesn't come out in 1975 with that song, then Kiss was a flash in the pan that we would have long since forgotten about.

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0: It's time for Questionable Wisdom on Steve Gorman Rocks. 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
1: Listening on 102.3 The Wolf in New London, Connecticut, we have John who needs some advice. Now, John's new girlfriend cannot stand the fact that John has friends that are girls.
2: Oh, my.
1: Yeah, so whenever John gets a text from a girl, his girlfriend gets upset and asks him to get rid of his female friends because it makes her uncomfortable. Now, here's the thing. John doesn't really have a lot of close guy friends, and he doesn't know what to do. Steve, what do you think?
2: Oh, man. I mean, it's the same old story. John, buddy, somebody who comes in and asks you to eliminate friends you already have from your life to make them comfortable, that should be the last conversation you have with that person. That is a toxic human being. I'm not saying she's intentionally toxic, but that's just as disrespectful as anything could possibly be. Hey, these friendships you've established over years, the people you trust and the people that know you the closest, get rid of them. I mean, that's crazy. I can see devil horns coming out of that woman's head. Now, you got to save yourself, John. Sorry, bro. Say goodbye ASAP.

0: Cold as Ice, Foreigner on Steve Gorman Rock. Steve, I have a question. My fiance likes to set the thermostat not cold as ice. He's at 74 when you go to sleep at night, and I like it cold. Like, I literally like it cold as ice. Where do you like it? Do you like to sleep hot or cold?
1: Gotta cool it off, man. The lower your body temp, the deeper you sleep. That's just a straight up fact.
0: That's what I'm talking about. That's what I'm trying to explain. But there's an entire population out there that likes it above 70 degrees when you go to sleep. And I feel like they're a different civilization than us.
1: Well, you know, Cro-Magnons and Neanderthals weren't the same, okay? But you're a human being, so he's either a Neanderthal or Cro-Magnon. I can't remember which. But yeah, no, totally different species. That's insanity. It needs to be cold in the room. You can add more blankets. But then right. In your sleep, you will naturally, as you need, push them away, regulate your temperature that way. But no, hey, man, this is not just me. This is like smarty pants sleep doctors say, cool it down a little if you want to have a deeper sleep. That's exactly how that works.
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19: Yeah, whatever. Steve's a rock star. He's played with Aerosmith, AC/DC, Metallica, blah, blah, blah, boring.
20: But have you heard his impression of Steven Tyler?
21: You want to get out there and give it to him tonight, baby?
19: Now that's the goods right there. This is Steve Gorman Rocks.

Danzig with Mother on Steve Gorman Rocks. Pink Floyd had to follow up Dark Side of the Moon. Not an easy thing to do. Seven albums in, and then you release Dark Side of the Moon, and then you become household names, then you become globally significant. The pressure must have been enormous. But Pink Floyd, they said, well, we're just going to make the most personal album imaginable. And it did the job just fine. This is the title track to Wish You Were Here.

Pink Floyd on Steve Gorman Rocks, Wish You Were Here. When I think about the 70s, I think of the biggest bands of the 70s. The two biggest American bands, I assume, are Fleetwood Mac and the Eagles. The biggest English bands, Pink Floyd and the band we're about to hear, Led Zeppelin. Yeah, the Rolling Stones mattered a lot, but they were still thought of as a 60s band, one of the original British bands. The 70s belonged to Pink Floyd and Led Zeppelin, two bands from London. Two bands who, to this day, if they'd ever been able to properly pull off reunion tours, probably would have had the biggest tours of all time. Think about the ginormous Oasis tour that happened in 2025. If Led Zeppelin or Pink Floyd had put together a tour in the last 15 years, Led Zeppelin probably would have had Jason Bonham on drums. If Roger Waters and David Gilmour had reunited, that would make the Oasis tour look like nothing. I think those two bands could both play stadiums from now until the end of time. Here's Led Zeppelin, Jamaica.

0: Steve, I got a serious question for you from one of our listeners, all right? Are you ready?
1: Yeah.
0: Okay, Cameron, he's listening out of San Francisco. He actually messaged us on Facebook, and he wants to know, Steve, if you could add one famous musician, like in their prime, to your band, the Black Crowes, who would it be?
1: First thought would be Michael McDonald of the Doobie Brothers, because the one thing we were missing was a carnivore, you know, someone who sang like that. But honestly, you know who I would have taken in the early 90s? When we were like at our peak of the Black Crowes, 91 through 97, I would say those years. I would have taken at that particular time, Prince.
0: Whoa.
1: And I would have said, Prince, I love you. We don't need you on stage, buddy. We just need those songs. Just write a few of those songs for us. Give us some of those hits. You can play them in the studio, but live, we can't have you on stage because you'll make us look so bad. You'd show us all up. Because he's a better musician at every single instrument than every member of my band or anybody's band on earth. So it would have been more like, you know what? You can join the band, but just write the songs.
0: So is he better than you?
1: He's better than me at everything. Don't even get me started on his dancing and his fashion sense. Can't keep up with that guy.
2: Here's the deal. The government is over $38 trillion in debt, which means the IRS isn't slowing down. And the tax code is complex and unforgiving. 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
1: Steve Gorman rocks. Yeah, Bigfoot. I saw him. He's here in the woods of Michigan. Oh, by the way, it's Gonzo from Saginaw, Michigan.
0: Thanks for the info, Gonzo. This is Steve Gorman Rocks.

0: Motley Crue, Dr. Feelgood on Steve Gorman Rocks, the title track to their 1989 album, an album the band wrote and recorded for the first time sober. All four guys completely clean for that album.
1: That's so crazy. That specific song, especially to write sober, which is interesting. It's introspective about your past, perhaps.
0: They were burning that midnight oil, the candle at both ends, if you will. And they were like, hey, let's not kill ourselves. And so, good decision to get clean. Hey, tomorrow's Thursday. We're back with five more hours of great music. We'll talk to you then.
1: See you then.

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We're proud to live here, too.

Eddie Money, as we roll right into it. How you doing? I am Chaz Mixon. Welcome aboard. The Guess Who is coming up, and Bob Seger and the Silver Bullet Band caught live. In a few, here's Rush.

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0: There are always those songs. You know, the ones that remind you about special people, places, and times.
1: Wow, I would be insane to say no.
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0: Yeah, Bob Seger and the Silver Bullet Band right there with that live bullet thing, and I am Chaz Mixon. Well, this was the day in 03, David Lee Roth kicks his own ass when he performs a very fast, complicated 15th century samurai move, cracks his face with a long piece of wood he used as a staff during a show in Philadelphia. Roth needs 22 stitches to his face and cancels the 7 remaining dates of his solo tour. He was always swinging that thing out on stage, and yeah, it was bound to hit himself at a time or two. So let's crank up some Van Halen next.
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0: Little Def Leppard, keeping things rocking here with Chaz Mixon, Radio Chaz, my Facebook page. You can use that anytime, and I'd love to hear from you. So check in. Let's see what's going on. Don Henley and the Stones are coming up.
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There goes Mick and the boys right there, the Rolling Stones with Chaz Mixon. What happened with the Stones today on this day? Always something, it seems like, with the Stones, the Beatles. This day, 1964, police arrive at a Stones gig at the ABC Theater in Carlisle, England, after trouble broke out with the 4,000 fans at the concert. No surprise. Zeppelin coming up next. On this day, always something, it seems like, with the Stones, the Beatles. This day, 1964, police arrive at a Stones gig at the ABC Theater in Carlisle, England, after trouble broke out with the 4,000 fans at the concert.

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0: Aerosmith doing their thing right there. Queen back there as well, and I'm Chaz Mixon. This was the day in 78. Queen took over Wimbledon Greyhound Stadium to film the video for their hit single Bicycle Race, directed by Dennis de Valence, who also directed visuals for the likes of The Clash and Kool and the Gang and the Pointer Sisters and many more. The video famously featured 65 naked women, all who happened to be professional models. The concept involved them racing at the Wimbledon Greyhound Racing Track, not to be confused with the home of the famous tennis tournament. When the band rented a number of bikes for the models to use, the company leasing the bikes insisted that Queen purchase each of those bicycle seats during the shoot once they learned of the concept. Oh, she's naked, and she's going to sit on my bike? Well, the seat is yours. Thank you very much. The car's coming up next.
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0: George Sorrell, good in the Delaware Destroyers right there, and I'm Chaz Mixon. I've got Kansas coming up in just a little bit, and let's crank up some Doors next.
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There goes Kansas and the Doors, who, yes, this was that day in 1967. They're banned for life from the Ed Sullivan Show after Jim Morrison breaks.

his agreement with the show's producers. Morrison had promised he wouldn't sing the words, "Girl, we couldn't get much higher," from Light My Fire. But, of course, Jim does it. That day in 1967, they're banned for life from the Ed Sullivan Show after Jim Morrison breaks his agreement with the show's producers. Morrison had promised he wouldn't sing the words, "Girl, we couldn't get much higher,"

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There's Poison in the middle of this one with Chaz Mixon coming back here with Grand Funk and Tom Petty in a couple of minutes. First up, the Doobie Brothers.

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0: Grand Funk Railroad doing the rock in, and I'm Chaz Mixon. Today, International Country Music Day. Didn't really affect us much around here, but we're celebrating America's most popular music genre. I've played a little country on the radio back in the day. And it's not just big here in the U.S. Canada, Australia, the U.K., and Mexico love country music. And its popularity continues to expand globally, making it one of the fastest-growing styles of music on the planet. Let's do some AC/DC in honor of Country Music Day. Right? Why not?
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0: Love a boy. Yes, indeed. We're working for a weekend. We're almost there. Yes, on this Thursday as we head into it. I got Rush in a couple of minutes, and we'll do John Mellencamp next.
1: 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The FBY.

0: Rush and that free will. Yes, if you choose not to decide, you still have made a choice. Mm-hmm. Think about it. Great stuff from Rush. I am Chaz Mixon. Back to it with Van Halen next.
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0: There's Yes, and I am Chaz Mixon. So Robert Plant and Saving Grace are set to digitally release their Saving Grace All That Glitters EP. It'll be out October 9th. It's a four-track EP, previously issued on vinyl for Record Store Day. Features Plant alongside singer Susie Deanne and the Saving Grace musicians. Pretty cool stuff. Check it out when you get a chance. All right, CCR on the way, and Genesis is coming up too.
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0: The Rolling Stones, there they go, painted black, and I am Chaz Mixon. You can find me at Radio Chaz on Facebook. Love to hear from you. Let's do some Def Leppard next.
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0: Yes, indeed. Some of that Killer Queen from Sheer Heart Attack with Chaz Mixon. Gonna rock right back into another set, and we'll do that with Billy Idol next.
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0: There are always those songs. 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

BTO doing the rockin', and I am Chaz Mixon. I got your April wine request coming up, and Aerosmith too. 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
1: Well, all the jokes can't be good. You've got to expect that once in a while.
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0: Errol Smith right there, and I am Chaz Mixon. Happy birthday to Fee Waybill, the wild and rambunctious front man from the Tubes. If you've ever seen the Tubes live back in the day, you know you saw a show. So you might look them up on YouTube, see if you can find some of that footage. But happy birthday to Fee. He is 76 today. Bon Jovi and The Who coming up.
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0: Free Fallin'. That would be Tom Petty and The Who back there, too. This was the day. Man, it was a crazy day today. 1967, The Who appear on the Smothers Brothers Comedy Hour. Keith Moon packs several times the normal amount of explosives into his drum kit, setting off a giant explosion that cuts Moon's leg, singes Pete Townsend's hair, and blows singer Roger Daltrey across the stage. Keith Moon was already in the habit of placing an explosive charge in one of his two bass drums to detonate during Pete Townsend's guitar smashing at the end of each Who performance. So, a little too much explosives for TV, I guess. Ozzy coming up next.
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0: It's 38 special for you with Chaz Mixon, rocking into my final hour as we head off into this Thursday. Boston's coming up next.
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There they go, those girls, Motley Crue for you with Chaz Mixon. How about some Rick Derringer and Van Halen coming up in a couple of minutes? Right now, Pink Floyd.

0: There are always those songs. You know, the ones that remind you about special people, places, and times.
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0: There goes Van Halen off that 1984 album with Chaz Mixon. Got a pretty good matchup tonight on Thursday Night Football, Week 2. Detroit, the Lions, at the brand new stadium. Yeah, we get to see that finally for the first time in Buffalo. Highmark Stadium, Orchard Park, New York. The Bills and one of my fantasy quarterbacks, Josh Allen, on the field tonight. So I'll be definitely checking this one out. I'm going to go with Buffalo at home in the new stadium, and we'll see what happens. ZZ Top coming up next. Get in the zone,
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It's Thursday morning with Led Zeppelin. It's Ramble On. How are you? It's Mark Stevens. Hang out for some Steely Dan in just a few minutes. Got the Beatles coming up, too, and we're going to learn a new word, at least it's new to me, called sleep maxing. Here's Brian Adams.

0: Queen and David Bowie, It's Under Pressure. Yeah, sleep maxing. If you looked it up in the dictionary or online, I don't even know if you'd find it. Big thing now on TikTok, sleep maxing is when you obsess over getting the perfect night's sleep. People are going online bragging about how great their sleep was, even posting the results of their sleep tracking apps. But sleep experts think that the whole thing is a bad idea. They say that getting that great night's sleep is awesome, but obsessing over it isn't. It can lead to stress and anxiety and making your future sleep even worse. Just stick to a bedtime and try and get your 7 to 9 hours.
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0: Hey, Jude. That's the Beatles. Hope you're having a great Thursday. I'm Mark Stevens. 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

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We're proud to live here too.

Def Leppard on our Thursday morning. It's Mark Stevens. Hope you're having a great day. Hey, do you know the Gangster of Love? You might know him better as Maurice. Here's Steve Miller.

0: Tom Petty and the Heartbreakers. Don't do me like that. Casey Jones from the Grateful Dead right before that. Coming up, it's a song that was a huge hit for Journey that was written by keyboard player Jonathan Cain 3 years earlier when he was with the Babies. But they never recorded it because John Waite, leader of the Babies, said it was too syrupy. Well, Journey took that syrup to number two for 6 consecutive weeks. I guess he wanted a number one. The song is on the way.
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0: 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Also, Journey with Open Arms, Peace of Mind from Boston. Hey, coming up, we're going to hear from Lynyrd Skynyrd. Also going to hear from Neil Young and find out what's wrong with the dog.
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1: 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I want something snappy.
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0: 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Nothing. 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It's true. Animals can suffer from mood disorders. In fact, 8% of dog owners and 6% of cat owners have given their pets medicine for anxiety and other mood disorders. Some puppy uppers, I guess. The FDA has approved the meds that humans take for the pets. You know what? They should have to be the ones that have to wait in line at the pharmacy.
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8: 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About to check outside the games. 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

Thursday morning with Ozzy, I don't know, and ELO with Do You right before that. Hey, do you want to raise your kids in the best country in the world? I'll tell you where that would be. It's coming up here in just a few minutes. Here's Rush.

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0: You ever wonder which is the best country in the world to raise a child? Well, you better start packing. This is according to U.S. News and World Reports. Denmark is number one because of social support, cap child care costs, and parents only working 37 hours a week. Sweden's number two. They've got free high-quality preschool and education. Then it's Iceland, Norway, Finland, and the Netherlands. The United States comes in at number 20.
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0: That's Elton John from the Caribou album. Spencer Davis Group right before that, and some Van Halen as well. All right, Pink Floyd coming up here in just a few minutes. And we are going to take you back to the 60s. You remember the 60s, right? A lot of things happened back then that they wrote a lot of songs about. We'll tell you about one of them coming up.
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stretch. 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

Back in the 60s, songs were written about a lot of things happening in the news. And in 1966, there were riots on the Sunset Strip in Los Angeles because of curfews that were put

0: into place. The city had a plan to demolish a popular teen club called Pandora's Box. There was one person out there who saw the riots and then went home and wrote a song about it. That person was Stephen Stills. He wrote it in just 15 minutes, and his band at the time, Buffalo Springfield, recorded it. It's next, right after some Led Zeppelin.
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Classic Rock 93.5 WFBY Buchanan Weston Clarksburg, a WVRC media station. We're proud to live here too.

That's Billy Idol. It's Moni Moni. You ready for some Aerosmith? Because I've got them coming up. Also, the Cars are on the way, and the Doobie Brothers, too. How about Manfred Mann now? Still don't know the words to this.

0: 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France is the most visited country. Bangkok, the most visited city. And Times Square in New York is the most visited landmark. And if you're wondering what's the most overrated place in the world to visit, it's Dubai. Yeah, they say the crowds are insane.
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0: 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I'll explain why in just a few.
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0: That's the Doobies, and listen to the music. All right, time now for a bad study. This is from the University of Cambridge, where they say that if we really want to do something about carbon emissions, that airplanes should fly 15% slower. That means that a five-hour flight is going to take more like 6 hours, and I'm not liking that idea.
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Boston and Don't Look Back as we start our day together. I'm looking forward to the next several hours with you with some great classic rock. Good morning to you. I'm Dave checking in. Here's Tom Petty.

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0: Skynyrd and Gimme Three Steps. The last time I saw Skynyrd live was several years ago on their tour with Bad Company, which turned out to be the final Bad Company tour. I'm very glad I got a chance to see them. At least it's the final tour up until now. I mean, Paul Rogers has been getting healthier after some recent health problems. I don't think he'll be healthy enough to do a full tour, but we might see some Bad Company shows here and there. Who knows? We'll hear from Bad Company on the way next.
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0: There are always those songs. You know, the ones that remind you about special people, places, and times.
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0: BTO and Ozzy. Before that, Ozzy's daughter Kelly Osbourne was on a podcast recently and revealed the final in-depth conversation she had with her father before he passed away. She says Ozzy sat her down a couple of days before his death and declared his unconditional love for her and all of his children. And speaking of Ozzy's other children, Kelly also revealed that she has pretty much cut ties completely with her older sister, Amy, who has, for the most part, avoided the Osbourne spotlight. Kelly says they are polar opposites, and she also thinks that Amy might be a little embarrassed by her younger siblings. Who isn't embarrassed by their siblings from time to time? You should talk to my wife about being embarrassed by younger siblings. Her two brothers, my brothers-in-law, no offense to them, they're kind of clowns sometimes. We love them, though.
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0: The Stones and Start Me Up. Ronnie Wood will start up a solo tour of South America in November. He just wrapped up a solo tour of Europe on Monday night in Portugal. Van Halen is coming up next.
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Everybody wants you. I don't know if everybody wants me, but they sure are trying to get in touch with me. Is it me, or are you getting more spam phone calls than ever? I must have signed up for something and put my phone number down somewhere recently, because man, have the calls increased.

0: Bowie and CCR before that. AC/DC was supposed to play Toronto last night, but the stadium where they were supposed to play got hit by a major storm a couple of weeks ago that did a lot of damage, so they had to cancel that show. Their next show is on Sunday in Manitoba. We'll hear from AC/DC on the way next.
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0: Zeppelin and Hey Hey, What Can I Do? Robert Plant and his band Saving Grace kick off a new tour of the U.S. tomorrow night in St. Louis. Got the Black Crowes on the way.
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0: Queen, who on this day in 1978 filmed the controversial video for their song Bicycle Race, the video that features 65 naked women riding bikes around the Wimbledon Greyhound track in London. When the company where they rented all of the bicycles from found out the concept of the video, they made Queen purchase all of the bike seats. They did not want them back. Got Heart on the way next.
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U2 will be honored at the Grammys in February. 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
1: Pink Floyd from Dark Side of the Moon and Money. This week was the 18th anniversary of the death of Pink Floyd keyboard player Richard Wright at the age of just 65. He was the only member of the band featured on every single Pink Floyd album.
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0: slow ride in the left lane with your blinker on, oblivious to the traffic behind you. You are the worst type of person on the planet. There's Foghat. 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Got Tom Petty coming up.
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0: Tom Petty and NXS before that. Another long set of continuous classic rock kicks off with Bad Company coming up.
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0: The Stones and Beast of Burden. Ronnie Wood of the Rolling Stones just wrapped up a tour of Europe on Monday in Portugal, and he kicks off a solo tour of South America in November. And Mick Jagger has left the door open to the possibility of the Stones playing together in the future. Even though they didn't tour this year because of Keith Richards' arthritis, Mick Jagger says they might be on the road at some point in 2027.
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0: REO Speedwagon and Van Halen before that. The video of Alex Van Halen and David Lee Roth sharing the stage for the first time in over a decade recently is now available online. The two appeared at a TED Talk in Fargo, North Dakota with artist Robert Vargas. And I thought it was going to be filmed in front of an audience, but it was not. It was just the three of them on stage talking about art and the creative process. It's only about a 15-minute long video. You can check it out on the TEDx YouTube page.
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0: Bowie and Fame, featuring his good friend John Lennon on guitar and background vocals. Led Zeppelin is on the way.
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0: Roger Daltrey plays outside of Niagara Falls, New York tonight on his solo tour. And who knows, maybe we'll see The Who back together again after he and Pete Townsend recently got together to jam to see if they still had it. Roger Daltrey says they did. There will not be a U.S. tour, he promises, but The Who may play some shows here and there. Got Aerosmith coming up.
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0: Richie Blackmore recently joined Deep Purple on stage for the first time in 30 years at a show, and he performed that song. What other song would you expect Richie Blackmore to rejoin the band for but Smoke on the Water, with that famous guitar riff that he created? Pink Floyd is coming up.
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0: Time for me to hang it up. I'm Dave, getting ready to head out. Enjoy the rest of your Thursday. I appreciate you spending part of your day here with me. We'll do it again tomorrow for Friday. Before I leave, Jethro Tull is coming up.
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I had to know what Stevie Nicks looked like after I heard that song for the first time on a radio. I drove to a record store and pulled up the Fleetwood Mac album so I'd have a visual. Well, hi, I'm Dan, and I've got some sticks for you.

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0: Journey, feeling that way anytime. So I'm looking at a Reddit survey. They pop up on my computer screen from time to time. Here's the question. If you could time travel but only witness a single moment in your life, you're going back in your lifetime to witness just one thing, be a part of one thing one more time, what would you choose to live or see for the first time? That's a tough question, right? So the first thing that I thought of, seriously, was going back to a moment of pure childhood joy. You know, hanging with friends, having a fun day in the summer in the 60s. A day like that, that could be, and if you remembered it coming back, you know, what a sweet memory that would be. It might be a nice reset. You know, back when things weren't so complicated, things didn't feel as important and potentially life-changing. Those are good memories. How about you? What would you do?
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0: Glenn Frey was a big fan of the band Poco. He loved their sound. It was a guiding sound for him with the Eagles early on. So that had something to do with him choosing to record that song, which was left in his mailbox by a good friend, a guy called Jack Temkin. He just went for it.
1: Jack was always sending me songs, and I went in the house and I put it in my cassette machine and I heard it and I thought, wow, this is it. A Poco type song for me to sing. So I took the tape to rehearsal and we started working it up right away. And it's one of Jack's best songs. Always do I hear the line, I want to sleep with you in the desert tonight with a million stars all around. Great line.
0: It's an awesome line. It's very, very visual.
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0: We just journeyed back to the 60s and spent some time in that white room with Cream. I'm Dan Mitchell in a gray studio with some nice artwork on the walls and some autographed albums and things like that. So that's nice. It's a good place to be again today. And happy Thursday to you. We're just almost there for the weekend. We've got all the rock in the world to get you there. It's All I Can Do to play the Cars for you next.
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0: Today, as I step into the music vault, I'm going to get Beatly via Aerosmith. They are covering John Paul, George, and Ringo.
1: It's time for an auditory treat. Here's Dan with the Daily Dive.
0: Yeah, in the early 90s, Aerosmith released an album titled Pandora's Box. It was their material from the 70s into the early 80s, and there were alternate versions and remixes and some live tracks as well. And one of three Beatle covers that Aerosmith did over the years. The first was from that putrid Sgt. Pepper movie in 78. They did Come Together. The next was on the Permanent Vacation album, I'm Down. And from Pandora's Box, this today on the dive is Helter Skelter, Aerosmith, Rockin' the Beatles.

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0: Hey, there you have the Rolling Stones in Mother's Little Helper. Singing about that little yellow pill, singing about Valium. Valium rock. On the radio today, that's so mid-60s, isn't it? Well, hi, I'm Dan Mitchell, and my job is to play the rock on the radio. I'm going to keep it up. A smoking tune from Boston is on the way.
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0: Zeppelin from Four, from Led Zeppelin Four. How many times have you purchased that album in how many different formats? My brother had it in reel-to-reel. It was really cool to play that on a factory-sealed reel-to-reel. There was just no way around that. Well, hi, I'm Dan Mitchell. It's nice to be here again today. Let me just say, happy Thursday to you.
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0: I really wanted to get Swamp Rocky on the show today. So there you go, Creedence and Run Through the Jungle. 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But, however, do you know the movie that it toppled from the number one spot? 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Now, Spider-Man's victory is complete. 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
3: There was a snappy little drum intro on this song from Steve Miller and his band. Let's listen.

0: It was the rock year 1969, and the Doors released a song with a horn section? It's an alternate reality kind of thing. Where did that come from?
1: The Doors' plan was not to just keep doing the same thing. For us, it was, we've got to try something different. At the time, Al Kooper had put together Blood, Sweat, and Tears with horns in it, and that was terrific. And Chicago had come out at the time with horns. So we said, hey, let's use horns, and let's bring in a full string orchestra to play. Let's get some jazz guys. We've done three albums with just the four of us, and let's get some more bodies in here and try to expand the sound.
0: Ray Manzarek, and for the record, Horny Doors was a good call. That song was top five, number three on the charts in 1969.
2: And Doug.
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0: Edge of 17 is Stevie Nicks in full-on rock mode. That sounds nothing like a Fleetwood Mac song. And she didn't want to be Fleetwood Mac-y on her first solo album in 81, that one called Belladonna. A thing you may or may not know about Stevie, she was only married one time a long time ago in 1983. She married Kim Anderson. He was the widower of her lifelong friend, Robin Anderson, who died from leukemia shortly after giving birth. So Stevie and Kim decided to get married out of grief and a desire to help care for Robin's baby, to raise the child. Not because they were in love at all. Looking back, Stevie described it as a terrible mistake. And since then, she's been absolutely dedicated to her career. And she said out loud she really didn't have time for marriage, and it wouldn't be fair to her partner if she did.
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0: I was on the YouTube yesterday, and I watched a video about Paul McCartney. Gee, you think there's a few on there about Paul? This one was other rockers talking about Mr. McCartney with great admiration and respect. Mick Jagger talking about how impressed he was with Paul when he stepped in and played with the Rolling Stones on their last two albums. Paul jammed the bass on Foreign Tongues, their most recent, and back in 2023, he was on a track on Hackney Diamonds. And I love what Paul said. He said, I was so excited. I wish I could do a Liverpudlian Paul bit here, but I can't. So he called his wife and he said, I was just with the Stones. I was rocking with the Stones. I can't believe I played with the Rolling Stones. This is Paul McCartney being super excited about being in the Rolling Stones on a song or two. That's cool stuff right there. That's way cool.
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I'm thinking back to the MTV and the video for this song coming up from Eddie Money. Eddie in the video, and it was black and white stuff, was this vampire-like quasi-Dracula figure. You know, blah, blah. Eddie Money thought he was in love. Loved the video. How much time did you spend watching the MTV in the early 80s?

0: I'm going to do the Rock Pages right now. Join me, won't you, for a reading from the Rock Pages for the 17th of September. Over the many glorious decades of rock, this day in 1991, Guns N' Roses did a midnight release of two double albums. Did you stand in line? Two albums came out simultaneously, putting out Use Your Illusion 1 and Use Your Illusion 2. They sold 500,000 copies of the two records in just 2 hours. In 2003, U2's Bono met with the president, George W. Bush, to talk about giving more money to AIDS initiatives. It was this day in 67. The Doors were on the Ed Sullivan Show. Eddie, with some backup from Topo Gigio, asked Jim Morrison to omit the line, "Girl, we couldn't get much higher," from Light My Fire. And Jim agreed to do that, but he sang it that way anyway. Ed was in a highly horked-off state. And finally, 1978, 65 naked female models rode their bikes around Wimbledon Stadium for the filming of the video for Queen's bicycle race. And that's this day, September 17th, from the Rock Pages.
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1: Once upon a time in rock, I was having a studio chat with Jackson Browne, and I went down the singer-songwriter road, and he corrected me a little bit in a good way. 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And I listened to his words. I'm a big fan of Jackson Browne, the songwriter. 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

0: Gotta roll the stones your way. Tumbling Dice from the most excellent double album, Exile on Main Street from the Rolling Stones. New study about coffee, they're always doing one. This one says that drinking coffee adds muscle mass. Crazy that, right? So the before and after for me, but forget about protein shakes. According to the study, my transformation photo is going to be me before coffee and me after coffee. The results are stunning, at least in my own mind.
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0: Queen with David Bowie, Under Pressure, kicking off a Thursday night of Steve Gorman Rocks. No pressure here. We're just getting started. We're going to have a good time for the next 5 hours, April Rose.
1: No pressure. Do you buckle under pressure? Like, do you, like, freak out and you're like, ah? Or does it help you? Does it motivate you?
0: No. I wear denial like a power, like a cape, like a cloak. I'm not feeling pressure. I'll be fine. And then I melt down a few days later. It works for me.
1: That's awesome. I love it.
0: Here's Def Leppard.

0: Mike Tommy Shaw from Styx. Take one in 3, 2, 1.
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0: Tom Petty running down a dream on Steve Gorman Rocks. If you missed the show yesterday, we had Stan Lynch, the original drummer for Tom Petty and the Heartbreakers, on the show with us. Last night in Nashville, Tennessee, the Heartbreakers reunited to perform at the Americana Awards. There are clips all over social media. Man, it's a really, really bittersweet thing to see that band performing. It reminds us just how great a band they were, and it reminds us of just what a spectacular loss we all suffered and continue to endure without Tom Petty around. What a run Tom Petty and the Heartbreakers had. I can't believe next year is going to be 10 years since we lost Tom. But in his absence, my gosh, to see those guys back on stage performing, playing some of those great songs, oh, it did my heart good. If you get a chance, track them down, check them out. We'll post a few on our Facebook page at Steve Gorman Rocks, just to make it a little easier for you.
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9: 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This is Steve Gorman Rocks.

Pink Floyd, the title track to 1975's Wish You Were Here on Steve Gorman Rocks. On this day in 1991, well, at midnight anyway, Use Your Illusions 1 and 2 hit record stores. To say they kind of worked, a bit of an understatement. In less than 2 hours, they'd already sold 500,000 copies. Here's Guns N' Roses, Don't Cry.

Guns N' Roses Don't Cry on Steve Gorman Rocks. Three of the members of Guns N' Roses, Slash, Duff, and drummer Matt Sorum, formed a band about a decade later called Velvet Revolver. And that band featured Scott Weiland, the lead singer of Stone Temple Pilots. Talk about a super group. Members of one of the biggest bands of the 80s and 90s joining forces with one of the members of one of the biggest bands of the 90s. I mean, that was the stuff supergroup dreams were made of. From the Gunners, let's go to STP. This is Plush.

0: got a problem. Steve's got an answer. It might not be the right answer. I mean, he's a rock star, not a therapist. It's time for Questionable Wisdom on Steve Gorman Rocks. Here's April Rose with tonight's question.
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2: Okay.
1: Now, Jared went over to his boss's house for dinner, mm-hmm. and his boss's wife now won't stop texting him.
2: Okay.
1: So Jared says the texts are super flirty, and one of them even included a kind of iffy, dirty picture, and you could kind of see some of her bra, right?
2: Oh, my gosh.
1: So Jared doesn't want to start anything. He doesn't want anything to do with this woman, and he also doesn't want to piss off his boss. What should he do?
2: Boy, I think, Jared, you have to respond to her text messages respectfully and directly and say, hey, I'm sorry if I gave you the wrong impression. I am not interested in this. Please stop texting me this. I'm very uncomfortable. Basically, what I'm getting at is he needs defense exhibit A if this blows up. He needs to be able to go to his boss and say, look at what I've been texting her. And he needs to tell her, you're putting me in a very awkward position. Please stop. You know, he's got to thread this needle where he's making damn sure anyone that ever goes through those text messages later sees that he is begging for her to leave him alone. This is not a time to sit back and hope it goes away. You've got to be very proactive here. Good luck, Jared. That's a tough one.
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11: Sometimes you just gotta be honest. Like Dio was when he took Ozzy Osbourne's spot in Black Sabbath in 79.
12: There is no more Black Sabbath with Ozzy Osbourne in it. I find the man to be stupid, totally devoid of intelligence, an animal. I doubt very much that Ozzy could carry a tune if you put a radio in a suitcase and gave it to him in his hand.
11: Okay, Dio, maybe not that honest.

Pat Benatar, hit me with your best shot on Steve Gorman Rocks. A lot of Pat's hit songs were written with her husband and partner, Neil Giraldo. This is not the case with Hit Me With Your Best Shot. This song was written by a dude in Toronto named Eddie Schwartz. He had gotten involved with a type of therapy called bioenergetics. It was a therapy session where you did a lot of things like punch pillows. You had to get the aggression out of your system, but you wanted to do it in a way that didn't hurt you or anybody else. So he's punching a lot of pillows, and he said he walked out of a therapy session, and this title just hit him, Hit Me With Your Best Shot. And he just thought, man, that's a great song. I got to go write it now. So he went home and wrote the song. Turned out to be, pretty special tune. Bounced it around. A whole lot of people tried to record it. Ended up in Pat Benatar's hands, and of course, she turned it into an absolute classic.

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